0: This is the news from Share Radio in London.
1: Some 60,000 migrants have entered the Spanish territory of Ceuta from Morocco in the past 24 hours, it has been announced. That is the equivalent to 70% of the city's regular population. At least 57 migrants have died in the process, according to Ceuta's president. Funeral director Robert Bush has been jailed for 20 years for fraud, theft and preventing lawful burials. The 48-year-old was found guilty at Hull Crown Court and has been disqualified as a director for 14 years. Ron Marsh's mother's body was left in the funeral parlour for 6 months.
2: I never thought any more about it until December when my daughter was questioning what we were going to do with the ashes. I said, well, I haven't got them at the moment, so I thought I'd give him a ring. Right, you never... The phone never got answered. The emails never got returned.
1: Firefighters are still tackling a blaze which has caused total devastation to Heathland in Suffolk, and the National Trust has announced a public appeal to restore the reserve. The charity has launched an emergency fundraising drive after the wildfire ripped through Dunwich Heath near Leyston, leaving the landscape unrecognisable. Scotland's integrated health and social care system is failing patients accessing mental health services. That's according to a report from the Professional Body for Psychiatry. A report published by the Royal College of Psychiatrists in Scotland says the current system is poorly coordinated, which is damaging patient safety, clinical leadership and financial transparency. Dr. Pavan Sharedi is their spokesperson.
3: The system as it stands is fragmented. The responsibility, accountability for services is split across different organizations. There is a lack of clear accountability for improving services or dealing with issues when problems arise.
1: And Olivia Dean and Sam Fender's smash hit Rein Me In has broken a record set in the 1950s for the longest running number one single. From Radio News Hub, I'm Johnny Holmes.
4: BP is putting up its UK North Sea business for sale after 60 years of production. It's part of a strategy to slim down the group, and it comes after Prime Minister Andy Burnham left the door open drilling there, telling Donald Trump he can't ignore the resources there. Sainsbury's has agreed to sell Argos for at least £120 million to a firm headed by retail veterans, 10 years after it bought the chain for £1.4 billion. The supermarket giant says the deal will see Swift Partners, a new company set up by retail experts, buy the entire Argos business, including its 201 standalone shops. All 1,400 staff working within the Argos business will transfer to Swift. And UK house prices returned to muted growth in July, but the market remains soft. It comes against an uncertain economic and geopolitical backdrop. Nationwide Building Society says the average house price edged 0.1% higher month on month, which follows 2 months of falling or stagnant prices.
1: Showers in the north will ease overnight, lingering only in western areas. Elsewhere, it's mostly dry with clear spells, though East Anglia may catch a few showers, lows of 10 degrees.
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1: I guess I better finger pick one tune. Won't do letting Merle get ahead of me on that finger picking style. I ain't gonna tell you what this one is, I'll just pick it.

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1: Andy Burnham has said his plans for England's mayors to keep a share of taxes collected in their area will give them more in their hands to empower their regions. The Prime Minister announced today that regional mayors will be allowed to keep a slice of income tax and business rate to spend on their priorities. However, Shadow Business Secretary Andrew Griffith says Burnham's plans for devolution are a high-spending, high-tax, high-borrowing proposal.
2: We don't know how this plan is going to get paid for. We hear that it's a one-way devolution, in that if a local mayor decides that they'd rather give that money back to ratepayers, they won't be allowed to do so.
1: Four bodies have been found in the search for a group led by a renowned mountaineer and ex-British serviceman missing in Pakistan after an avalanche. Nirmal Purja, who was born in Nepal and served in the British Army and Royal Marines, was leading an expedition of 10 climbers on Broad Peak. A man who was convicted of murdering his former partner's new partner by stabbing him with a samurai sword has been jailed for a minimum of 26 years and 6 months. Michael Breton, who's 41, of Shaftesbury in Dorset, was unanimously found guilty of killing 39-year-old Craig Hawkham in Gurney Slade, Dorset, on the 1st of January. Chancellor John Healey will deliver his first budget on Wednesday, the 28th of October. He said it will move money and power out of Westminster and into every postcode around Britain.
3: This government is working fast to restore hope and back our communities. In the past 2 weeks, we've begun to kickstart growth in every postcode. We've backed British jobs, British skills and British businesses.
1: And Chelsea have been fined £10 million and given a suspended two-window transfer ban after an appeal hearing into their sanction for breaching Football Association agents' rules. The club were initially given a suspended six-point deduction along with the fine, but the points penalty has now been replaced by the suspended transfer ban. That's the latest from Radio News Hub. I'm Johnny Holmes.
4: BP is putting up its UK North Sea business for sale after 60 years of production. It's part of a strategy to slim down the group, and it comes after Prime Minister Andy Burnham left the door open drilling there, telling Donald Trump he can't ignore the resources there. Sainsbury's has agreed to sell Argos for at least £120 million to a firm headed by retail veterans, 10 years after it bought the chain for £1.4 billion. The supermarket giant says the deal will see Swift Partners, a new company set up by retail experts, buy the entire Argos business, including its 201 standalone shops. All 1,400 staff working within the Argos business will transfer to Swift. And UK house prices returned to muted growth in July, but the market remains soft. It comes against an uncertain economic and geopolitical backdrop. Nationwide Building Society says the average house price edged 0.1% higher month on month, which follows 2 months of falling or stagnant prices.
1: Showers in the north will ease overnight, lingering only in western areas. Elsewhere, it's mostly dry with clear spells, though East Anglia may catch a few showers, lows of 10 degrees.
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1: Some 60,000 migrants have entered the Spanish territory of Ceuta from Morocco in the past 24 hours, it has been announced. That is the equivalent to 70% of the city's regular population. At least 57 migrants have died in the process, according to Ceuta's president. Funeral director Robert Bush has been jailed for 20 years for fraud, theft and preventing lawful burials. The 48-year-old was found guilty at Hull Crown Court and has been disqualified as a director for 14 years. Ron Marsh's mother's body was left in the funeral parlour for 6 months.
2: I never thought any more about it until December when my daughter was questioning what we were going to do with the ashes. I said, well, I haven't got them at the moment, so I thought I'd give him a ring. Right, you never... The phone never got answered. The emails never got returned.
1: Firefighters are still tackling a blaze which has caused total devastation to Heathland in Suffolk, and the National Trust has announced a public appeal to restore the reserve. The charity has launched an emergency fundraising drive after the wildfire ripped through Dunwich Heath near Leyston, leaving the landscape unrecognisable. Scotland's integrated health and social care system is failing patients accessing mental health services. That's according to a report from the Professional Body for Psychiatry. A report published by the Royal College of Psychiatrists in Scotland says the current system is poorly coordinated, which is damaging patient safety, clinical leadership and financial transparency. Dr. Pavan Sharedi is their spokesperson.
3: The system as it stands is fragmented. The responsibility, accountability for services is split across different organizations. There is a lack of clear accountability for improving services or dealing with issues when problems arise.
1: And Olivia Dean and Sam Fender's smash hit Rein Me In has broken a record set in the 1950s for the longest running number one single. From Radio News Hub, I'm Johnny Holmes.
4: BP is putting up its UK North Sea business for sale after 60 years of production. It's part of a strategy to slim down the group, and it comes after Prime Minister Andy Burnham left the door open drilling there, telling Donald Trump he can't ignore the resources there. Sainsbury's has agreed to sell Argos for at least £120 million to a firm headed by retail veterans, 10 years after it bought the chain for £1.4 billion. The supermarket giant says the deal will see Swift Partners, a new company set up by retail experts, buy the entire Argos business, including its 201 standalone shops. All 1,400 staff working within the Argos business will transfer to Swift. And UK house prices returned to muted growth in July, but the market remains soft. It comes against an uncertain economic and geopolitical backdrop. Nationwide Building Society says the average house price edged 0.1% higher month on month, which follows 2 months of falling or stagnant prices.
1: Showers in the north will ease overnight, lingering only in western areas. Elsewhere, it's mostly dry with clear spells, though East Anglia may catch a few showers, lows of 10 degrees.
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1: Andy Burnham has said his plans for England's mayors to keep a share of taxes collected in their area will give them more in their hands to empower their regions. The Prime Minister announced today that regional mayors will be allowed to keep a slice of income tax and business rate to spend on their priorities. However, Shadow Business Secretary Andrew Griffith says Burnham's plans for devolution are a high-spending, high-tax, high-borrowing proposal.
2: We don't know how this plan is going to get paid for. We hear that it's a one-way devolution, in that if a local mayor decides that they'd rather give that money back to ratepayers, they won't be allowed to do so.
1: Four bodies have been found in the search for a group led by a renowned mountaineer and ex-British serviceman missing in Pakistan after an avalanche. Nirmal Purja, who was born in Nepal and served in the British Army and Royal Marines, was leading an expedition of 10 climbers on Broad Peak. A man who was convicted of murdering his former partner's new partner by stabbing him with a samurai sword has been jailed for a minimum of 26 years and 6 months. Michael Breton, who's 41, of Shaftesbury in Dorset, was unanimously found guilty of killing 39-year-old Craig Hawkham in Gurney Slade, Dorset, on the 1st of January. Chancellor John Healey will deliver his first budget on Wednesday, the 28th of October. He said it will move money and power out of Westminster and into every postcode around Britain.
3: This government is working fast to restore hope and back our communities. In the past 2 weeks, we've begun to kickstart growth in every postcode. We've backed British jobs, British skills, and British businesses.
1: And Chelsea have been fined £10 million and given a suspended two-window transfer ban after an appeal hearing into their sanction for breaching Football Association agents' rules. The club were initially given a suspended six-point deduction along with the fine, but the points penalty has now been replaced by the suspended transfer ban. That's the latest from Radio News Hub. I'm Johnny Holmes. Chancellor John Healey will deliver his first budget on Wednesday, the 28th of October. He said it will move money and power out of Westminster and into every postcode around Britain.
3: This government is working fast to restore hope and back our communities. We've begun to kickstart growth in every postcode. We've backed British jobs, British skills, and British businesses.
1: Betfred plans to shut down 132 shops, risking 600 jobs from September, as the gambling firm blamed higher taxes and economic uncertainty. This will leave the Warrington-based company with around 1,100 shops in the UK. Chief Executive of Betfred, Joe Whittaker, said the company has tried hard to protect all our sites and the colleagues who work in them. And the FTSE 100 ended a strong week lower on Friday after once again setting a new all-time best as investors locked in recent gains, eyeing rising bond yields. The FTSE 100 index closed down 29.22 points, 0.3% at 10,868.05. Showers in the north will ease overnight, lingering only in western areas. Elsewhere, it's mostly dry with clear spells, though East Anglia may catch a few showers, lows of 10 degrees.
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5: The president of FIFA says the World Cup investment plan has been scrapped. Gianni Infantino has released a statement in the early hours saying it will not proceed with plans to sell stakes in a company which would run the commercial and operational aspects of its competitions. The plan, which would have included the men's and women's World Cups, had been rejected by three continental confederations, with UEFA insisting its nations would boycott FIFA events. Labour candidate Bev Craig has won the largest by-election in British history and been voted in as Greater Manchester Mayor. It's PM Andy Burnham's previous job. The result was announced late last night, more than 24 hours after polling stations closed. Fire crews in Suffolk say they've made good progress in the fight against a blaze which has caused total devastation to Heathland. The National Trust has announced a public appeal to restore Dunwich Heath. Suffolk Fire and Rescue Service Station manager Alex Smith.
6: Judging it by the map and aerial images that we've had, we are looking at around 150 hectares of damage. Obviously the fire is still ongoing, we have slowed it massively, but there are areas still burning.
5: Spain claims most of the 60,000 migrants who crossed into its tiny territory, Ceuta, have returned into Morocco. Their arrival caused chaos in the North African city. At least 57 of them died on the journey in. Southport Football Club is hosting a charity match today, with all money raised going to the families affected by the attack at a children's dance class 2 years ago. Kieran Malone owns the club.
7: It is a proper fun day for everyone in the community. We have auctions and raffles and whatnot, and yeah, it's just a great day at the end of the day to just be like, it's done. Not like everyone's happy. I think it's just, like, you see the kids all getting autographs off the celebrities and whatnot. I'm looking forward to a great day.
5: And it might be time to dig your jumper out. A chilly weekend's in store for parts of the UK. It's after days of hot and humid weather, with the Met Office saying it looks like England and Wales have just had the driest July since records began. That's the latest from Radio News Hub. I'm Liz Whittaker.
8: Chancellor John Healey will deliver his first budget on Wednesday, the 28th of October. He said it will move money and power out of Westminster and into every postcode around Britain.
9: This government's working fast to restore hope and back our communities. We've begun to kickstart growth in every postcode. We've backed British jobs, British skills, and British businesses.
8: Betfred plans to shut down 132 shops, risking 600 jobs from September, as the gambling firm blamed higher taxes and economic uncertainty. This will leave the Warrington-based company with around 1,100 shops in the UK. Chief Executive of Betfred, Joe Whittaker, said the company has tried hard to protect all our sites and the colleagues who work in them. And the FTSE 100 ended a strong week lower on Friday after once again setting a new all-time best, as investors locked in recent gains, eyeing rising bond yields. The FTSE 100 index closed down 29.22 points, 0.3% at 10,868.05.
5: Mostly dry with sunny spells, showers affecting the far north, feeling rather cool in the north, but warm in the sunshine in the south, with highs of 26 degrees Celsius.
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1: FIFA's World Cup investment plan isn't going ahead. Its president Gianni Infantino has released a statement saying it will not proceed with plans to sell stakes in a company which would run the commercial and operational aspects of its competitions. The scheme, which would have included the men's and women's World Cups, had been given the thumbs down by three continental confederations, with UEFA saying its nations wouldn't take part in FIFA events. Labour's Bev Craig is going to be the new Greater Manchester Mayor. She's been voted into Prime Minister Andy Burnham's old job. She won comfortably, although with a low turnout. Suffolk Fire and Rescue say they'll be at the scene of a blaze which has caused total devastation to 150 hectares of heathland over the weekend. Deputy Chief Fire Officer Henry Griffin.
2: So we'll carry on for the next few days, damping down, making sure it does not reignite and doesn't spread any further. The reassurance I'd like to give to all the residents in this area is that we will be here as long as it takes.
1: The National Trust has started a public appeal to restore Dunwich Heath. The lowland heath habitat is one of the UK's rarest. A charity football match to raise money for families affected by the Southport attack is taking place today. The tragedy took place at a dance class there 2 years ago. Three little girls were murdered. Kieran Malone is the owner of Southport FC, which is running the event. They put it on last year too.
3: The families really enjoyed it and it was a good time for them to come together. A lot of the families did say, obviously there was children who'd been in the attack and they hadn't met other kids who hadn't gone through what they'd gone through, and it was a time for them to kind of speak to each other and they've got scars that the other kids might have, and yeah, it was good for them to come together.
1: Under-16s can catch most buses for free in England from today. The government scheme runs for the whole of August. The idea is to help with the cost of living. And William and Kate will join spectators at the Commonwealth Games in Glasgow later as the sporting tournament draws to a close. That's the latest. From Radio News Hub, I'm Liz Whittaker.
4: Chancellor John Healey will deliver his first budget on Wednesday, the 28th of October. He said it will move money and power out of Westminster and into every postcode around Britain.
5: This government is working fast to restore hope and back our communities. We've begun to kickstart growth in every postcode. We back British jobs, British skills, and British businesses.
4: Betfred plans to shut down 132 shops, risking 600 jobs from September, as the gambling firm blamed higher taxes and economic uncertainty. This will leave the Warrington-based company with around 1,100 shops in the UK. Chief Executive of Betfred, Joe Whittaker, said the company has tried hard to protect all our sites and the colleagues who work in them. And the FTSE 100 ended a strong week lower on Friday after once again setting a new all-time best as investors locked in recent gains, eyeing rising bond yields. The FTSE 100 index closed down 29.22 points, 0.3% at 10,868.05.
1: Mostly dry with sunny spells, showers affecting the far north, feeling rather cool in the north but warm in the sunshine in the south with highs of 26 degrees Celsius.
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1: The president of FIFA says the World Cup investment plan has been scrapped. Lucy Gormanley has more.
2: Gianni Infantino's released a statement in the early hours saying the organisation will not proceed with plans to sell stakes in a company which will run the commercial and operational aspects of its competitions. The plan, which would have included the men's and women's World Cups, had been rejected by three continental confederations. UEFA said its nations would boycott FIFA events.
1: Labour candidate Bev Craig has won the largest by-election in British history and been voted in as Greater Manchester Mayor. It's PM Andy Burnham's previous job. The result was announced late last night, more than 24 hours after polling stations closed. Firefighters are still putting out a wildfire which has caused total devastation to Heathland in Suffolk, but have reduced the number of crews there. The National Trust has launched an emergency fundraising drive after the wildfire ripped through Dunwich Heath, leaving the landscape unrecognisable. Suffolk Fire and Rescue Service Station Manager Alex Smith says the land the fire's been on is challenging for them.
3: The terrain is very different to the rest of this area. We have lots of valleys and dips and rises, so it's inaccessible even to our 4x4 equipment. So that's why we're continuing to ask the public to stay away.
1: A football club in Southport is hosting a charity match today to raise money for families affected by the murders of Axel Rudakabana 2 years ago. Kieran Malone owns Southport FC.
4: It is a lot of hard work organising these, but when you get the response from the family saying thank you and basically happy about what it's brought them together and whatnot, it does make it worth it. And yeah, we'll probably look at doing it again year on year.
1: And the weather looks like it's going to be chillier over the weekend after days of hot and humid weather. The cooler start to August follows what the Met Office is warning may have been the driest July since records began for England and Wales. That's the latest. From Radio News Hub, I'm Liz Whittaker.
5: Chancellor John Healey will deliver his first budget on Wednesday, the 28th of October. He said it will move money and power out of Westminster and into every postcode around Britain.
6: This government's working fast to restore hope and back our communities. We've begun to kickstart growth in every postcode. We back British jobs, British skills, and British businesses.
5: Betfred plans to shut down 132 shops, risking 600 jobs from September, as the gambling firm blamed higher taxes and economic uncertainty. This will leave the Warrington-based company with around 1,100 shops in the UK. Chief Executive of Betfred, Joe Whittaker, said the company has tried hard to protect all our sites and the colleagues who work in them. And the FTSE 100 ended a strong week lower on Friday after once again setting a new all-time best as investors locked in recent gains, eyeing rising bond yields. The FTSE 100 index closed down 29.22 points, 0.3% at 10,868.05.
1: Mostly dry with sunny spells, showers affecting the far north, feeling rather cool in the north but warm in the sunshine in the south with highs of 26 degrees Celsius.
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1: FIFA's World Cup investment plan isn't going ahead. Lucy Gormanley has the latest for us.
2: The organisation's president, Gianni Infantino, released a statement saying it will not proceed with the plans to sell stakes in a company which would run the commercial and operational aspects of its competitions. The scheme, which would include the men's and women's World Cups, had been given the thumbs down by three continental confederations, including UEFA. Prime Minister Andy Burnham said yesterday that it was an outrageous suggestion.
3: Meanwhile, Labour's Bev Craig will be the new Greater Manchester Mayor. She's been voted into Andy Burnham's old job. She won comfortably, although with a low turnout. Fire crews in Suffolk say they've made good progress in the fight against a blaze which has caused total devastation to Heathland. The National Trust has announced a public appeal to restore Dunwich Heath. Suffolk Fire and Rescue Service Station Manager Alex Smith.
4: Judging it by the map and aerial images that we've had, we are looking at around 150 hectares of damage. Obviously the fire is still ongoing. We have slowed it massively, but there are areas still burning.
3: Under-16s can catch most buses for free in England from today. The government scheme runs for the whole of August. The idea is to help with the cost of living. Southport Football Club is hosting a charity match today, with all money raised going to the families affected by the attack at a children's dance class 2 years ago. Kieran Malone owns the club.
5: It is a proper fun day for everyone in the community. We have auctions and raffles and whatnot, and yeah, it's just a great day at the end of the day to just be like, it's done. Not like everyone's happy. I think it's just, like, you see the kids all getting autographs off the celebrities and whatnot. I'm looking forward to a great day.
3: And William and Kate will be in the crowd of spectators at the Commonwealth Games in Glasgow later. The Prince and Princess of Wales will watch events on the second to last day of the Games. That's the latest from Radio News Hub. I'm Liz Whittaker.
6: Chancellor John Healey will deliver his first budget on Wednesday, the 28th of October. He said it will move money and power out of Westminster and into every postcode around Britain.
7: This government is working fast to restore hope and back our communities. We've begun to kickstart growth in every postcode. We back British jobs, British skills, and British businesses.
6: Betfred plans to shut down 132 shops, risking 600 jobs from September, as the gambling firm blamed higher taxes and economic uncertainty. This will leave the Warrington-based company with around 1,100 shops in the UK. Chief Executive of Betfred, Joe Whittaker, said the company has tried hard to protect all our sites and the colleagues who work in them. And the FTSE 100 ended a strong week lower on Friday after once again setting a new all-time best as investors locked in recent gains, eyeing rising bond yields. The FTSE 100 index closed down 29.22 points, 0.3% at 10,868.05.
3: Mostly dry with sunny spells, showers affecting the far north, feeling rather cool in the north but warm in the sunshine in the south with highs of 26 degrees Celsius.
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1: The president of FIFA says the World Cup investment plan's been scrapped. Lucy Gormanley has more.
2: Gianni Infantino's released a statement in the early hours saying the organisation will not proceed with plans to sell stakes in a company which will run the commercial and operational aspects of its competitions. The plan, which would have included the men's and women's World Cups, had been rejected by three continental confederations. UEFA said its nations would boycott FIFA events.
1: Labour candidate Bev Craig has won the largest by-election in British history and been voted in as Greater Manchester Mayor. It's PM Andy Burnham's previous job. The result was announced late last night, more than 24 hours after polling stations closed. Spain claims most of the 60,000 migrants who crossed into its tiny territory, Ceuta, have returned into Morocco. Their arrival caused chaos in the North African city. At least 57 of them died on the journey in. Suffolk Fire and Rescue say they'll be at the scene of a blaze which has caused total devastation to 150 hectares of heathland over the weekend. Deputy Chief Fire Officer Henry Griffin.
3: So we'll carry on for the next few days, damping down, making sure it does not reignite and doesn't spread any further. The reassurance I'd like to give to all the residents in this area is that we will be here as long as it takes.
1: Meanwhile, a Derbyshire MP is asking shops to stop selling disposable barbecues because of the high risk of wildfires. Firefighters have tackled major blazes, including in Suffolk and the Scottish Cairngorms and Tintwistle Moor in Derbyshire over the last few days. A long heatwave and almost no rain have created ideal conditions for fire to spread, and half of England and all of Wales are officially in drought. And McFly's Harry Judd has said he'll finally be up at the front of the stage as he ditches the drumsticks for a basketball in a new stage production of High School Musical. He'll step into the shoes of Coach Bolton in a stage adaptation of the Disney film, which starred Zac Efron and Vanessa Hudgens 20 years ago. That's the latest from Radio News Hub. I'm Liz Whittaker.
4: Chancellor John Healey will deliver his first budget on Wednesday, the 28th of October. He said it will move money and power out of Westminster and into every postcode around Britain.
5: This government's working fast to restore hope and back our communities. We've begun to kickstart growth in every postcode. We back British jobs, British skills, and British businesses.
4: Betfred plans to shut down 132 shops, risking 600 jobs from September, as the gambling firm blamed higher taxes and economic uncertainty. This will leave the Warrington-based company with around 1,100 shops in the UK. Chief Executive of Betfred, Joe Whittaker, said the company has tried hard to protect all our sites and the colleagues who work in them. And the FTSE 100 ended a strong week lower on Friday after once again setting a new all-time best as investors locked in recent gains, eyeing rising bond yields. The FTSE 100 index closed down 29.22 points, 0.3% at 10,868.05.
1: Mainly dry with sunny spells this afternoon, showers affecting the far north and feeling rather cool in the north, but warm in the sunshine in the south, highs of 26 degrees Celsius.
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6: FIFA's World Cup investment plan isn't going ahead. Lucy Gormanley has more.
7: The organisation's president, Gianni Infantino, released a statement saying it will not proceed with the plans to sell stakes in a company which would run the commercial and operational aspects of its competitions. The scheme, which would include the men's and women's World Cups, had been given the thumbs down by three continental confederations, including UEFA. Prime Minister Andy Burnham said yesterday that it was an outrageous suggestion.
6: Meanwhile, Labour's Bev Craig will be the new Greater Manchester Mayor. She's been voted into Andy Burnham's old job. She won comfortably, although with a low turnout. Firefighters are still putting out a wildfire which has caused total devastation to Heathland in Suffolk, but have reduced the number of crews there. The National Trust's launched an emergency fundraising drive after it ripped through Dunwich Heath, leaving the landscape unrecognisable. Suffolk Fire and Rescue Service Station Manager Alex Smith says the land the fire's been on is challenging.
8: The terrain is very different to the rest of this area. We have lots of valleys and dips and rises, so it's inaccessible even to our 4x4 equipment. So that's why we're continuing to ask the public to stay away.
6: Hungary's only nuclear power plant will shut down for the first time in its history because of record low water levels on the River Danube. The country's prime minister says the plant may not come back online for several weeks. It's because there's not enough water flowing to cool the reactors. It might be time to dig out your jumper. A chilly weekend's in store for parts of the UK. It's after days of hot and humid weather, with the Met Office saying it looks like England and Wales have just had the driest July since records began. Under-16s can catch most buses for free in England from today. The government scheme runs for the whole of August. The idea is to help with the cost of living. And William and Kate are in the crowd watching the Commonwealth Games in Glasgow today. That's the latest from Radio News Hub. I'm Liz Whittaker.
9: Chancellor John Healey will deliver his first budget on Wednesday, the 28th of October. He said it will move money and power out of Westminster and into every postcode around Britain.
10: This government is working fast to restore hope and back our communities. We've begun to kickstart growth in every postcode. We've backed British jobs, British skills, and British businesses.
9: Betfred plans to shut down 132 shops, risking 600 jobs from September, as the gambling firm blamed higher taxes and economic uncertainty. This will leave the Warrington-based company with around 1,100 shops in the UK. Chief Executive of Betfred, Joe Whittaker, said the company has tried hard to protect all our sites and the colleagues who work in them. And the FTSE 100 ended a strong week lower on Friday after once again setting a new all-time best as investors locked in recent gains, eyeing rising bond yields. The FTSE 100 index closed down 29.22 points, 0.3% at 10,868.05.
6: Mainly dry with sunny spells this afternoon, showers affecting the far north and feeling rather cool in the north, but warm in the sunshine in the south, highs of 26 degrees Celsius.
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1: Labour candidate Bev Craik has been voted in as Mayor of Greater Manchester.
2: I'm relieved, as a girl growing up in a council city, that one day I would have the chance to stand for the place that I love, the place in this world that I'm required to call home, and to offer my service to make our city region better.
1: It's PM Andy Burnham's previous job. The result was announced late last night, more than 24 hours after polling stations closed. The VP of UEFA says trust in FIFA's president's been badly shaken after Gianni Infantino backtracked on plans to sell off shares in the World Cup. Lucy Gormanley has more.
3: Mr. Infantino has scrapped the investment proposal after it was rejected by three continental confederations, including UEFA, which said it had boycotted FIFA competitions. The plan would have seen stakes sold in a company which would run the commercial and operational aspects of competitions, including the men's and women's World Cups. Mr. Infantino said early on Saturday that this proposal will not proceed after it became clear the project had created divisions.
1: A teenager's been arrested following reports of an explosion in Ipswich town centre. Police were called to a block of flats on Princes Street shortly before 8:45 last night, where they found several windows had been damaged. An 18-year-old man's been arrested on suspicion of arson or criminal damage with intent to endanger life. The rest of the block's been evacuated. A Derbyshire MP is asking shops to stop selling disposable barbecues because of the high risk of wildfires. Fire crews have tackled major blazes in Suffolk, the Scottish Cairngorms and Tintwistle Moor in Derbyshire over the last few days. A long heatwave and almost no rain have created ideal conditions for fire to spread, and half of England and all of Wales are officially in drought. And McFly's Harry Judd says he'll finally be up at the front of the stage as he ditches the drumsticks for a basketball in a new stage show of High School Musical. That's the latest from Radio News Hub. I'm Liz Whittaker.
4: Chancellor John Healey will deliver his first budget on Wednesday, the 28th of October. He said it will move money and power out of Westminster and into every postcode around Britain.
5: This government is working fast to restore hope and back our communities. We've begun to kickstart growth in every postcode. We back British jobs, British skills, and British businesses.
4: Betfred plans to shut down 132 shops, risking 600 jobs from September, as the gambling firm blamed higher taxes and economic uncertainty. This will leave the Warrington-based company with around 1,100 shops in the UK. Chief Executive of Betfred, Joe Whittaker, said the company has tried hard to protect all our sites and the colleagues who work in them. And the FTSE 100 ended a strong week lower on Friday after once again setting a new all-time best as investors locked in recent gains, eyeing rising bond yields. The FTSE 100 index closed down 29.22 points, 0.3% at 10,868.05.
1: Dry with sunny spells in most places through this afternoon. Showers affecting the far north and feeling cool but warmer in the sunshine in the south. Highs of 26 degrees Celsius.
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tonight we'll do a medley of two more of the old-time fiddle tunes. Salt Creek, or Salt River, I think the old tune was originally called. And that good old Bill Cheatham.

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1: Labour's Bev Craig is the new Mayor of Greater Manchester.
2: People often ask me, what is it that I feel makes Greater Manchester so special? And it's our people and our communities. And during this campaign, I've got to see that firsthand in every single corner of the city region.
1: She's been voted into Prime Minister Andy Burnham's old job. She won comfortably, although with a low turnout. Police in Ipswich are holding a teenager on suspicion of arson or criminal damage with intent to endanger life after an explosion at a block of flats. Officers were called out just before nine last night. Several windows were damaged in the blast. The rest of the property has been evacuated and Princes Street's been closed off. FIFA isn't going to sell off shares in the World Cup, but the backtracking's led to UEFA's VP saying trust in the organisation's president Gianni Infantino has been badly shaken. Lucy Gormanley has the latest.
3: The investment proposal was rejected by three continental confederations, including UEFA, which said it had refused to take part in FIFA competitions. The idea was to sell stakes in a company which would run the commercial and operational aspects of competitions, including the men's and women's World Cups. Prime Minister Andy Burnham had called the plans outrageous.
1: Spain claims most of the 60,000 migrants who crossed into its tiny territory, Ceuta, have returned into Morocco. Their arrival caused chaos in the North African city. At least 67 of them died on the journey in. Hungary's only nuclear power plant will shut down for the first time in its history because of record low water levels on the River Danube. The country's prime minister says the plant may not come back online for several weeks. It's because there's not enough water flowing to cool the reactors. And the weather looks like it's going to be chillier this afternoon and tomorrow after days of hot and humid weather. The cooler start to August follows what the Met Office is warning may have been the driest July since records began for England and Wales. That's the latest from Radio News Hub. I'm Liz Whittaker.
4: Chancellor John Healey will deliver his first budget on Wednesday, the 28th of October. He said it will move money and power out of Westminster and into every postcode around Britain.
5: This government is working fast to restore hope and back our communities. We've begun to kickstart growth in every postcode. We back British jobs, British skills, and British businesses.
4: Betfred plans to shut down 132 shops, risking 600 jobs from September, as the gambling firm blamed higher taxes and economic uncertainty. This will leave the Warrington-based company with around 1,100 shops in the UK. Chief Executive of Betfred, Joe Whittaker, said the company has tried hard to protect all our sites and the colleagues who work in them. And the FTSE 100 ended a strong week lower on Friday after once again setting a new all-time best as investors locked in recent gains, eyeing rising bond yields. The FTSE 100 index closed down 29.22 points, 0.3% at 10,868.05.
1: Dry with sunny spells in most places through this afternoon. Showers affecting the far north and feeling cool but warmer in the sunshine in the south. Highs of 26 degrees Celsius.
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1: Labour candidate Bev Craik has been voted in as Mayor of Greater Manchester.
2: I believed, as a girl growing up in a constituency, that one day I would have the chance to stand for the place that I love, the place in this world that I'm required to call home, and to offer my service to make our city region better.
1: It's PM Andy Burnham's previous job. The result was announced late last night, more than 24 hours after polling stations closed. The VP of UEFA says trust in FIFA's president's been badly shaken after Gianni Infantino backtracked on plans to sell off shares in the World Cup. Lucy Gormanley has more.
3: Mr. Infantino has scrapped the investment proposal after it was rejected by three continental confederations, including UEFA, which said it had boycotted FIFA competitions. The plan would have seen stakes sold in a company which would run the commercial and operational aspects of competitions, including the men's and women's World Cups. Mr. Infantino said early on Saturday that this proposal will not proceed after it became clear the project had created divisions.
1: A teenager has been arrested following reports of an explosion in Ipswich town centre. Police were called to a block of flats on Princes Street shortly before 8:45 last night, where they found several windows had been damaged. An 18-year-old man's been arrested on suspicion of arson or criminal damage with intent to endanger life. The rest of the block's been evacuated. A Derbyshire MP is asking shops to stop selling disposable barbecues because of the high risk of wildfires. Fire crews have tackled major blazes in Suffolk, the Scottish Cairngorms and Tintwistle Moor in Derbyshire over the last few days. A long heatwave and almost no rain have created ideal conditions for fire to spread, and half of England and all of Wales are officially in drought. And McFly's Harry Judd says he'll finally be up at the front of the stage as he ditches the drumsticks for a basketball in a new stage show of High School Musical. That's the latest from Radio News Hub. I'm Liz Whittaker. Chancellor John Healey's told the Cabinet they must be prepared to make cuts to finance Andy Burnham's new spending promises as he announced the date of his first budget as October the 28th. The start of Mr. Burnham's premiership's seen a succession of announcements likely to require additional spending, like a cut in VAT on energy bills and reduced business rates for pubs. House builder Taylor Wimpey's reduced its forecast for home completions this year. It says it continues to come under pressure from challenging conditions in the UK housing market. It revealed yesterday that home completions, including through joint ventures, fell to under 5,000 for the first half of 2026, compared with more than 5,200 over the same period a year earlier. And Next's efforts to limit the impact of the Iran war and avoid raising prices will come under scrutiny after the retailer warned it was facing rising costs. In May's update, it said UK sales rose by 4.4% over the previous 3 months, but sales growth was set to slow to 1% in the second quarter of 2026. Dry with sunny spells in most places through this afternoon. Showers affecting the far north and feeling cool but warmer in the sunshine in the south. Highs of 26 degrees Celsius.
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4: Is it a gadget? Is it a gizmo? No, it's Gadgets and Gizmos with Steve Kaplan and Simon Rose.
5: We've just been having a conversation off air in which I was complaining about a room in my new house where you have to go to the far side of a very dark room in order to turn the lights on, and you just explained there's something called smart sockets. I mean, who knew? There should be regular updates from the government about all the things that people have done that you don't know about.
6: Everyone knows about smart sockets.
5: I'd be willing to bet there are other people.
6: They might
5: people.
6: Be called remote control sockets.
5: Not even that rings a bell. No.
6: I don't know how you could have missed...
5: It's a perfect solution to the problem I have. I'm so glad I asked you. Otherwise, I'd have done something incredibly overcomplicated that would have looked like something out of Professor Brainstorm, for those older listeners who know who Professor Brainstorm was, and it would have been a disaster, with my putting up various IKEA bits of furniture. So what have you got for us, Mr. Smart Socket Man?
6: Well, we are starting with smart teachers, or perhaps not so smart teachers, humanoid robot teachers that were planned for a school in upstate New York, an area called Salamanca, which has a very high Native American population.
5: Yes.
6: And the local educators, as teachers like to call themselves, were absolutely up in arms about this, saying, we don't want our children taught by robots. We especially don't want you experimenting on Native American children. Mm. And then they discovered that the Realbotics, the company that makes these humanoid robots also makes sex dolls. And so they've cancelled it.
5: Surely that last bit should have been irrelevant. I mean, virtually any publisher publicly publishes, you know, erotic fiction. It doesn't mean you boycott the whole publisher.
6: That's true, yes.
5: And true. Given
6: anyway, it was enough to more ammunition for them.
5: We had robotic teachers at school who just recited things in a monotone, usually reading from books, but not quite the same. And in no way resembled sex dolls, I could be fairly sure.
6: No.
5: Okay.
6: Indeed, they were quite different in those days.
5: But if it started there, no doubt it'll crop up somewhere else.
6: Oh, I'm sure it will. Now that this company has moved on from sex dolls to robot teachers, they've been desperate to get them installed somewhere.
5: Yes. Well, as long as they do robot presenters, we're all right. Okay.
6: Still in US schools, shootings in schools. There have been 435 school shootings this century.
5: Good grief.
6: In the United States, which is an awful lot of shootings. So schools in Florida, Georgia, and Colorado are now employing drones. And these drones can be summoned either by a panic button in the classroom or an app on the teacher's phone. And they smash through windows. They flash strobing lights at the gun shooter. They spray them with pepper gel, and that doesn't work. They ram them at 60 miles an hour.
5: Wow.
6: Now, this raises many questions. Firstly, how does the drone know who the miscreant is? Secondly, button in the classroom, I mean, any self-respecting schoolboy is going to press that panic button and see the teacher get attacked.
5: Oh, and you're being very discriminatory there. You think schoolgirls wouldn't do that?
6: I think they'll probably encourage the boys to do it.
5: That's probably true.
6: Schools are much more subtle about how they do these things. But it's scary, isn't it?
5: That does seem scary. Well, you think if it's scary, that might actually stop people doing it in the first place, but I don't suppose it will.
6: No, I don't think people who go into schools with a handgun are thinking rationally.
5: Oh, well.
6: Yes. Oh, well, indeed.
5: I suppose you could try stopping people getting handguns. That might help.
6: It would. Well, but as they keep on telling us, it's not guns that kill people, it's people that kill people. Although it is, of course, people with guns.
5: Yes.
6: Anyway.
5: So, something less unpleasant now?
6: Less unpleasant. Let's get on to bicycles.
5: Oh, yes.
6: Well, you and I both
5: can't go wrong
6: bicycles.
5: With a bike. Yeah.
6: Do you store your bicycle indoors or outdoors?
5: Ah. Used to store it indoors. There's no room indoors, so we're hoping somebody will build a lean-to store it under. But yes, outdoors.
6: Well, one problem with storing them indoors is that the handlebars take up so much space because they stick out. So you need a lot of width to store your bicycle.
5: If I might interject, my problem is the pedals. You keep catching your bloody legs on the pedals.
6: Well, I can help with both those things.
5: Oh, fantastic.
6: Flatbike.com. They make...
5: Sorry. Go on then.
6: This is not a flat bike as of the tyres that have gone down. This is quite clever. So they make a thin stem, as they call it, rotating handlebars. They rotate 90 degrees so they can line up with the line of the bike. And so you can just store the bike against the wall.
5: That is very,
6: very
5: clever.
6: Very clever. Yeah. It's very clever. And to stop it happening while you're cycling it, there's a lever that releases it. Then you have to lift the handlebars up and rotate them. And then they drop them down into a little socket.
5: Yes.
6: Little chance for happening by accident. They also make pop-off pedals, which you can just pop off your bike, so that you can save even more horizontal space when you're storing things.
5: That's good. Still not room in our new home for them, but I think that is a very clever idea.
6: It is. $99 each from flatbike.com. I think you get a discount if you order both together. I think it's $175.
5: Well, hang on, you mean you might order the left handlebar? You mean 99 for the handlebars and for the pedals, not 99
6: the pedals,
5: for
6: yes.
5: The
6: pedals, yes. Pedals, they buy one, get one free.
5: Yes,
6: I think.
5: Okay, right. Oh, well, I think that's good idea.
6: It how is. Long, if you buy the pop-off pedals, you'll probably have to buy two pairs in case someone pops them off while you're parked up somewhere.
5: Oh, I suppose so. It still seems a very good idea. Do you store yours indoors?
6: It does seem a very good idea. I do. And I would be quite tempted by these. Except, that's just the hassle of installing it, really.
5: Hang on a second. What have you done with the real Steve Kaplan? The hassle. You enjoy that. You spend your life building things, making things, adapting things.
6: Where is that? There is that.
5: Okay. You're getting old.
6: There we go. Flatbike.com. And talking of bicycles.
5: Yes.
6: Bicycles get stolen.
5: They do.
6: And fairly often I will see like a rear wheel of a bicycle chained up to a bike post.
5: Yes, yes, very sad.
6: The bicycle
5: sad.
6: Itself have gone. Because people will nick anything they can get their hands on.
5: Yes.
6: Unless you have a quarter lock. And a quarter lock is two long cables that you can put through the frame and both wheels. And then you join them together to a lock in the middle. And then you twist the lock in the middle to take up the slack. So it tightens up the quarter lock. And it looks really good. Weighs just over 2 kilograms. So it's not light by any means. Mm. But they have shown demos of people trying to cut these things open. 350-watt angle grinder jammed when it was trying to cut it.
5: Ooh.
6: An 840-watt angle grinder did manage to cut one, but it took 24 minutes to do it.
5: I can foresee the problem with this.
6: What?
5: What happens when you lose the key? Well, you laugh, but my ex lost the key to her lock. Luckily, it was just one of those relatively thin, you know, twisty things that always get twisted in the wrong way that you put round the pedals. And I had to go to Clapham Junction Station, and directly opposite the main entrance of the station, with a hacksaw, I sawed through it. It took me about 10 minutes. Nobody said a word. But, you know, I wouldn't have been able to do it with the quarter lock.
6: Shall I tell you the solution?
5: Have two keys.
6: When you buy a new bike lock, photograph the key, because each key will have a serial number printed on it, stamped on it. And then when you lose the key, you can go online and buy a new one.
5: Okay, well, in my household, of course, that has a problem of itself, because when I moved, I found unseen bike locks, you know, the keys to locks.
6: Yes.
5: I didn't even know if I even had the locks anymore. But yes, okay, I can see that is a reasonable idea. Somebody better organised than me would find that very useful.
6: They probably would.
5: Okay.
6: Anyway, €165, £155, so it's not cheap.
5: I mean, you've got an expensive bike. You've got an expensive bike, so maybe that would be good for you.
6: Well, no, because I have a linker lock, as we have discussed on this show. I think we first talked about it about 10 years ago when it was on Kickstarter.
5: I can't remember which one.
6: It's a remote control lock.
5: Oh.
6: So I can activate it either from an app on my phone or from a button on my Apple Watch or from a little fob that I have on my keys. And when I approach the bike, it knows it's there and it'll unlock the lock for me.
5: From
6: so
5: 10 years
6: fiddle
5: ago.
6: Around with keys.
5: Yes, I can see you'd like that.
6: But the extraordinary thing is, it stopped working.
5: Oh,
6: and I contacted Linker support and said, it stopped working. They said, have you tried this? And have you tried this? I said, I've tried all those things. And they sent me a new one.
5: Oh.
6: Just like that. Isn't that impressive?
5: It is impressive. And how do you spell Linker?
6: Yes.
5: E-R or A?
6: L-I-N-K-A.
5: Well, maybe I should get one.
6: They are very good.
5: Why didn't you tell me about that before? You did 10 years ago. I'm not expecting to remember something from 10 years ago.
6: No, I think it is featured on a couple of Christmas gift guides as well.
5: The one I remember, bizarrely, is the one that won't let you unlock if you're pissed.
6: Yes, the one where it's a Japanese one, where, yes. As I recall, it phones your mother, who then has to try and talk you out of it.
5: Yes, yes. That one I like immensely.
6: And still on bikes.
5: Yeah.
6: Martin Zandi is a delivery rider in Birmingham. And he was riding his £6,000 cargo bike, doing his deliveries, when he was stopped by West Midlands police, who ran a test on his bike to see if it was legal. And the test they did was to spin the pedal as fast as they could, lifting the bike off the ground. And they measured the speed of the rear wheel and said, look, that's going more than 15.5 miles an hour.
5: What?
6: And he said, well, of course it is, because you're turning the pedal. Do it just on the motor and it won't go more than 15.5. It's an illegal bike. They took it away and they destroyed it.
5: That's ludicrous.
6: He then pointed out that this was he'd got the bike on a scheme run by Birmingham City Council, and that it was a legal bike, and then the police apologised and I think paid for a new one. They have since changed the test that they do to test whether bikes are legal. But honestly,
5: that does seem fairly crazy. And so, sorry, electric bikes are limited to 50 miles an hour, are they? You probably told me that before as well.
6: Yeah. 15.5 on motor power alone,
5: yeah.
6: Of course, if you pedal it, you can go faster than that, as the West Midlands Police discovered. Yes. But you would have thought, even the West Midlands Police, which frankly don't have the best reputation among Her Majesty's forces, you'd think they would have realised that if you pedal really hard, you can go faster than 15 miles. Anyway, there we go.
5: It's not a force anymore. They're not called police forces. They're police services now, apparently.
6: They are police services.
5: And if you go downhill powered, and it picks up speed.
6: Yes.
5: They're probably waiting for you with a speed gun at the bottom of the hill.
6: Bottom of every hill.
5: Yeah. Well, look, let's take a break then. We'll be back in just a moment with yet more gadgets and gizmos.
0: Sharing ideas about money. This is Share Radio.
5: These are Simon Rose and Steve Kaplan. That doesn't sound right, does it?
6: It
5: we
6: doesn't.
5: Are. We are.
6: We are.
5: That sounds right.
6: We are.
5: Yes. Yes.
6: Tell me about your Amazon Alexa, your new device. Have you managed to record it?
5: Oh, yes. Well, I was going to record it because apart from the fact that she sounds sultry and like sort of essentially Barbara Stanwyck trying to, inveigle me into some weird insurance scheme, she also can't pronounce the word Amazon. It's been absolutely hilarious. So we've been asking it to say Amazon. Amazon. Say that again, please. Amazon. And then as soon as I got the phone, thinking Steve's going to say, can you record this so we can hear it, she changed. And now it's ordinary again, and I'm very disappointed. Because, by and large, machines make fun of me, and I would have liked to have made fun of a machine for once.
6: Yes, so you should.
5: But I've also been trying ChatGPT for the first time ever, unless it's already incorporated into something and I'm not aware of it. You asked me, suggested that I take pictures of things and it would imagine how things looked, and it's been absolutely extraordinary. But again, the voice, which seemed very reasonable when I had a choice of about 8 at the beginning, the voice does sound as if they're trying to tempt me to doing things I shouldn't. Very sort of sultry. I should probably get some sort of thing that sounds more like a barking headmaster.
6: So you can be told off.
5: Yes, absolutely.
6: Every time you ask a question, they can say, stupid boy, work it out for yourself.
5: Yes, yes, yes. Well, that's what the Amazon Alexa Plus, or whatever it's now called, is like. When I say something that sounds a bit daft, that's the impression that she gives.
6: Oh, dear.
5: It's very weird. I can't believe I've actually got a bit of tech that you haven't. That is extraordinary. You'll get it soon, I'm sure.
6: You have. Let's go crowdfunding, shall we?
5: Oh, well, in that case, you're going to want a little fanfare.
6: And we have a couple of Kickstarter projects this week, as so often a silly one and a useful one. The silly one. Okay, so you're going camping.
5: You're right, that is very silly.
6: Neither of us would ever believe we're going camping, but let's imagine we're going camping.
5: Yeah.
6: And there you are, sitting outside your tent with your camping buddy and your, chessboard set up between you, and it starts to go dark, and you think, what I really need is an overhead light. But due to a lack of ceiling in the outdoors near your tent, you can't have an outdoor light. Or can you? You can if you have a Hione X. H-E-O-N-E, Hione, H-E-1, Hione, I don't know, Hione X, which is an automatic, hovering, tethered, intelligent aerial light. It's basically a tethered drone with LEDs on the bottom. And it's tethered to a sort of battery control pack. So the idea is you release it and it flies up in the air and you sit in with both the noise and the downdraft, but with light.
5: Yes, and all the other campers are going to be incredibly happy if they're trying to get to sleep.
6: Well, they suggested other uses for it. For emergencies, I think it could be very good, for car crashes or something like that, or a mountain rescue, even when you want to be able to see, what's going on in a specific location.
5: Yes.
6: You can just send one of these up.
5: Well, you mean like an ordinary drone with a camera?
6: Like a drone with a camera, yes.
5: Yes.
6: But they also recommended this for playing beach volleyball at night.
5: What?
6: And so they had two people playing beach volleyball, and they had one of these with the base station box in the middle of one of the courts. And they show this as a perfect way of doing it. Well, hang on a minute. You can't dodge around this cable if you're playing beach volleyball. Neither could you have it in the middle, or the cable keep on getting hit by the volleyball. So I don't think they really thought that one through. Anyway, it's on Kickstarter now. It's Peony X for a mere $925. About wow. 700 quid. 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
5: I might skip that one.
6: It has, they do say, a meticulously tuned aerodynamic airframe, if that's any more tempting. I think I might skip that one as well. Anyway, 12th of August, you have that one if you decide to go for it. But here's one that you might like. So modern cars, I'm sure you must have been in a modern car at some point, and you will have noticed that they have quite big displays, sort of iPad-sized displays these days.
5: I'll take your word for it.
6: As opposed to whatever display you got on your car.
5: And you might haven't got a display on my car. It's quite old.
6: No, it just has it's quite old. Yeah. But you can have one. What you do is you take your old iPad, and you must have an old iPad lying around.
5: Yes.
6: And you buy yourself a...

0: Because they get superseded?
1: No, I realise you change your iPads. Why do you keep the old ones? Why would you ever use them? Unless, of course, you want to use it as a tablet in your car to whiz it up and make it look like a Tesla. And well, how do you stick it on the dashboard? Yes. With chewing gum?
0: No, it has a rather clever bracket. That wasn't clear. Exactly how you mount the bracket.
1: I think I might just change my car.
0: Adhesive pads, I suppose.
1: I mean, my car is quite old. The most exciting device in it when I bought it that still thrills me is the miles per gallon gauge. Though, of course, I never had one of those before. But no. I'm slightly puzzled as to why we still have cars with miles per gallon when we're buying fuel in litres. Because I cannot do the calculation in my head when I'm travelling or filling up.
0: No, that's why.
1: Oh.
0: Because if they showed you miles per litre, it would be pitifully low, and you'd feel cheated.
1: Yeah.
0: So they sell it by the litre, so it doesn't look horrifyingly expensive, but they tell you the miles per gallon, so that it looks like you can go a long way. I mean, you know, the psychology of selling you stuff is quite sophisticated.
1: Yes, yes. Well, where do we go now?
0: Well, we are still on the road with the Chip Compact electric car. They describe it as a life utility vehicle. And it's very, very cute indeed. It's tiny, sort of bubble car sized. Mm-hmm. Maximum 25 miles an hour, 100 mile range. It has an LED grid on the front where the radiator would be that shows expressions, sort of cheerful expressions.
1: What?
0: You could have it an open top, or you can have it with a roof, or with a soft roof you put up. The bonnet, optionally, when you open it, it can have a TV on the inside. So when you go camping, and let's say your hovering light has failed, then you can sit there and watch TV in the bonnet of your car. It is it has a teleoperation, which means you can get it to come and pick you up. You can say, go and park yourself. So if you've got a garage, then you can unload, you know, your shopping or whatever outside your house, and then press a button and your car will go and park itself, assuming the garage door is open. I don't know if it can open it by itself. And according to their promo video, if you go out somewhere for the evening and say you strike lucky and you meet a hot date, you can send your car home by itself. Although I really don't know how that's going to work. Anyway, $15,000, which is actually quite cheap for a car that does everything like this. Chipmotors.com, and well worth checking out. Does look like a load of fun.
1: You're presuming most of it's illegal in this country.
0: Yes. Certainly the self-driving stuff would be illegal. Although, if you have a sort of off-road parking area and a garage, then if you're technically on your own private land, so you could make it go in and out of the garage by itself. That'd be worth doing. That would impress the neighbours, wouldn't it?
1: Neither of us have a garage.
0: Assuming your neighbours need impressing. No, we don't. And if we did, we certainly wouldn't waste it by putting a car in it.
1: No. It's quite interesting. When we went looking for houses, there were many, being away from London, many houses that had garages. Would you like to guess what we didn't see in any of the garages?
0: A car, obviously. Yeah.
1: Not one car. They were all used as storage space.
0: Well, because when cars first appeared, they rusted. And so then you needed to put them in a garage. And now they don't rust, so you just leave them outside.
1: But they build new houses without chimney stacks because they don't have chimneys in the house or fireplaces.
0: But they're still building with garages.
1: But they still build houses with garages, even though they're new, when you could just add on a utility room or a conservatory or something that would be useful.
0: Well, your garage is still useful. You just don't need to put a car in.
1: Well, no, that's true, except people were having to convert the garages into more useful rooms when you think they could have just done it to start with.
0: Could have done that to start with.
1: They should just put us in charge of the country. Things would be a lot better.
0: They should. It might be that there's a different building tax band
1: I'm sure that must be. Yeah.
0: There'll be something.
1: So how are we going to end this week? What exciting thing have we kept in store for the last item?
0: 3D printed contact lenses.
1: Oh.
0: Which they can...

0: A University of Waterloo in Canada reckon they can knock up in 20 minutes. And they use a special kind of modified silicon, and then they put a special coating on that that smooths the surface without changing the shape of the lens. So it means if you have contact lenses fitted, rather than, I don't know, trying on pair after pair and they don't feel uncomfortable, they can, you know, measure the shape of your eye and print one that is exactly the right shape.
1: I've used contact lenses in the past. I didn't realise they were shaped to your eye. I didn't know how they were made, in fact.
0: I have no idea. No. I've never worn contact lenses, so that one is beyond me. But it's a good thing for people who do wear them, I think. Wouldn't you say?
1: It sounds good. Yes. Not very funny.
0: Disposable,
1: far too useful. Yes, I just got the disposable ones, mainly for playing cricket, because I thought if I was actually wearing glasses, that could be quite dangerous.
0: Oh, well, surely dangerous if you've got glass contact lenses in.
1: They're not glass, they're plastic.
0: Oh, they're plastic, okay. I mean, the original ones were glass.
1: Oh, I think that was quite a long time ago, I think. Yeah, I mean, think of all the fun to be had when one actually comes out and you're looking, at, you know, 22 people are on the field
0: looking for a contact lens.
1: It's happened before, not to me, but to others.
0: And of course, you're the only person who can't see it because you haven't got your contact lenses in.
1: Exactly. Right, that's it, I think, for this edition of Gadget and Gizmo. There's lots of stuff to get our teeth into. I shall go off and research smart sockets and possibly various locks for my bike. But that's it for this week. We'll be back recording another one in a week's time.
2: Is it a gadget? Is it a gizmo? No, it's Gadgets and Gizmos with Steve Kaplan and Simon Rose.
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5: Pardon me, boy. Is this the Transylvania station?
4: Yeah, track 29.
6: I'm the dude.
7: Play it, Sam. Play as time goes by.
1: I'm sorry, but clips from Casablanca always make me go misty-eyed. And indeed misty-eared, because here to tell us what's been happening in the box office charts is James Cameron Wilson.
6: Well, you may remember that we've been battling with the WWW effect on the box office. The weather, the World Cup, and Wimbledon. And then suddenly, last weekend, it jumped up by a phenomenal 86%. So let's not get too excited because that is a high benchmark. Last weekend it went up again by 0.6%, but still went up. It went up. And not only that, but the number one film, The Odyssey, was only down 5%, which, considering its opening weekend total of 12.6 million, is astonishing news. Yes. It's already made 35 million in 10 days. That's the biggest second weekend of the year to date. After just 10 days, it is already the fourth highest grossing film this year in the UK and has already made more money than the entire lifetime gross of Christopher Nolan's Inception and Interstellar.
1: Wow. And yet you put me off going.
6: Staggering figures. I put you off going.
1: Yeah, because I'm nowhere near an IMAX cinema, and your review, if I remember, said see in an IMAX if you can, otherwise you might be disappointed.
6: And I'm sticking to that, because I know more and more people who have seen it in IMAX and think it's a masterpiece, and more people who have seen it at an ordinary cinema, like every cinema in this country, bar 20.
1: Yes.
6: So I said, well, it's okay.
1: Yes.
6: Samantha Morton is already getting Oscar buns.
1: Yes. I could watch two or possibly even three short classic films in the time it would take me to get to a cinema, watch The Odyssey, and get back home again.
6: There you go. Yeah. So, yeah, a huge disappointment. But as I say, Samantha Morton is getting Oscar buzz for Best Supporting Actress for putting on that amazing American accent that she plays for her extraordinary scene in The Odyssey. What an amazing cast. But I am looking forward more to see Tom Holland, who plays the son of Odysseus, in this weekend's big release, Spider-Man Brand New Day. But moving on and moving down the chart. At number two, we've got another box office phenomenon, and for me, a far more enjoyable film, Toy Story 5, which was at number two last week. That's gone up, Simon, 15%. Last weekend, it made £1.9 million for a total already of £49.1 million.
1: I think school holidays are starting, aren't they? Which probably helps.
6: School holidays have started, which is why the whole box office has changed. Because, as you know, children love to go to the cinema when they're not on their phones. At number three, we've got Moana, which was at number three, down 10%, which I thought was very disappointing. Why remake a cartoon and make it look like a cartoon? It was made $1.4 million last weekend for a total of $8.4 million, with Dwayne Johnson repeating his part as a demigod, a very vain demigod. And number four, we've got the ghastly, as Prince Charles would say, Minions and Monsters, which was at number four. It's gone up, I'm afraid. School holidays, what can I say? Yeah. Up by 15%. It made $1.3 million last weekend for a total of $12.2 million. At number five, we've got a new film, Jana Nayagan, which made £449,000, which is a three-hour-plus Tamil action thriller, which I haven't seen. At number six, we've got The Invite, which I am so thrilled to see went up 27%. It's the best thing Seth Rogen has done. It was at number six, still at number six, for a total now of $3.2 million. At number seven, we've got Curry Barker's Obsession, which I know I really must see because it's meant to be the best horror film this year. And Sinners, of course, was the best horror film of last year, apparently. This has gone up 36%. What? That's not what school holidays. This doesn't make sense. That's not what school holidays are about. But it's,
1: maybe parents are bundling the children to one screen and dashing off to Obsession while they're in there.
6: That must be it, Simon. Anyway, it's made an extraordinary total, considering it is a low budget shoestring production. It's made 19.1 million quid in 11 weeks, and it's still in the chart. At number eight, we've got Evil Dead Burn, which was at number five. Down 23% for a total of $2.2 million. At number nine, we've got Disclosure Day, Steven Spielberg's latest movie with Emily Blunt, which was at number nine, still at number nine, and that's gone up 12%, which I'm very happy because I think it's a jolly good yarn, for a total of £12.8 million after 7 weeks. And at number 10, Supergirl, which was at number 8, directed by Craig Gillespie, down 32% for crushing disappointment, both commercially and critically, for a total now of $5.7 million. And we have a new film at number 13, which made £40,000. Can that be right? Including previews.
1: By the time it's got to number 13, I suppose it is.
6: Yeah, possible. 40 grand, that's all it made. And the film, it's called Animal Farm. I was in two minds when I approached Andy Serkis's cartoon of Animal Farm, particularly as it seemed to be marketed as a children's film. Well, it isn't a children's film. Fans of George Orwell's original 1945 novella should look away now, as it features a new protagonist, Lucky, a piglet that can read and write, a prying drone called Moses, and a trip to the local mall where Napoleon, a British saddleback pig voiced by Seth Rogen, sets his sights on an all-mod cons sports car. I kid you not. I hated the film already and was infuriated by the children around me who failed to realize that they were watching an adaptation of an allegorical denunciation of the Stalinist era of the Soviet Union and couldn't stop fidgeting or running to the loo. God, they bothered me. Then it dawned on me, like any great classical text, if the spine of the narrative is strong enough, it should be able to withstand any update. Shakespeare, after all, has had innumerable interpretations. What the director-producer, Andy Serkis, who I have a lot of time for, has done is to tap into the spirit of the original story and bring it to a contemporary audience while weaving in elements of Orwell's 1984 to boot. And why not? The film starts at Manor Farm, an idyllic smallholding not a million miles from the one depicted in the beloved live-action children's film Babe. But this is far from being a film for children. It transpires that Farmer Jones has been unable to meet his mortgage repayments, and the local bank repossesses the farm and sends off all the animals for slaughter. At first, thanks to the literate abilities of the Tamworth sow, Snowball, the animals believe they are being herded onto a truck to be taken on vacation to a place called Laughter House. When the door slams shut and we see the dreaded sign in full, which reads, Slaughter House.
1: Clever.
6: Snowball. Yeah, go on, Sam.
1: No, it's just a clever.
6: Yes. Snowball then incites a rebellion, and thanks to the workhorse Boxer, voiced by Woody Harrelson, the animals escape and take over the homestead for themselves, renaming it Animal Farm. Snowball reckons that all animals are equal and looks on humans as cruel and greedy and sets forth a set of rules not to be broken. No animal shall kill any other animal. Whatever goes upon four legs or has wings is a friend, and whatever goes upon two legs is an enemy. And so Snowball sets up a system where all the animals pull their own weight and share the spoils with each other while saving the grain harvest for the winter months. It is basically a cooperative, although it is, of course, hard work. But Snowball is not the only pig in this new field of clover, and Napoleon protests at all the new toil. For a start, there is no electricity to milk the cows, so Snowball decides to build a water mill to make use of hydropower. All this is too much for Napoleon, who accuses Snowball of being disrespectful, and who then encourages his fellow critters to gorge themselves on the winter grain, noting, look how happy everybody is. We can see where this is all going. Soon Napoleon becomes the fat, greedy pig we are familiar with, who dotes on his newfound popularity, which he augments with a tissue of lies, changing the rule book as he goes along, noting famously in George Orwell's words that all animals are equal, but some are more equal than others. And he even starts to walk on 2 feet. Not wishing to give too much away, there is a land-grabbing developer in the mix, voiced by Glenn Close, who exploits Napoleon's blatant hypocrisy. It was George Orwell who surmised that in the future, giant computerized corporations might, one day, hoard secret information about every man, woman, and child on the planet. Orwell's original novella was not just about the rise of Joseph Stalin and a condemnation of corrupt, greedy leaders who changed the existing rules for their own financial ends, but something entirely more prophetic. As Andy Serkis's film progressed, based on a screenplay by Nicholas Stoller, I became more and more uneasy, realizing that this update has never actually seemed more resonant than it is today. The animation, produced by Andy Serkis's own company, the Imaginarium Studios, is top of the range, and the voice cast is stellar, with the gravel-voiced Kathleen Turner embodying an Eeyore-like donkey called Benjamin, who mutters, "Life is meaningless," while Seth Rogen is perfect as Napoleon, who snaps at Kieran Culkin's boar, "Squealer, do not make fun of my laugh." Of course, Seth Rogen's laugh is unmistakable, the most famous laugh this side of Julia Roberts and Eddie Murphy's. But here, there is nothing to laugh at, as this Animal Farm is a chillingly evocative update of a text that was way ahead of its time. I'm not sure who the film is aimed at, but it's completely undeserving of the negative press that it has been receiving. I think it's a clever piece of work. It's not for children, though. And my blood was running cold as I was watching it. It is so prophetic.
1: Can I remember, it was vaguely from being a child, the Hallis Batchelor version. But that was quite soft, I think, or maybe I was just too young to understand it.
6: As I said, this is not for children.
1: Yeah, yeah. James, good moment for us to take a break. £40,000, yes, the work that must have gone into it. You rather hope it might have a life somewhere else. We'll be back in a moment.
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1: This is Simon Rose. You're listening to The Business of Film, as James Cameron Wilson has been telling us about Animal Farm, Andy Serkis's version of Animal Farm, which he obviously admires considerably. So where do we go now?
6: The Dink. I would like to say from the offset that I have enormous respect for Apple TV+, be it for their movies Blitz, Coda, The Lost Bus, Highest to Lowest, All of You, Fancy Dance. I could go on. And I am indebted to their world-class TV series like Slow Horses, Margot's Got Money Troubles, Masters of the Air, Prime Target, which I've only just caught up with, The Morning Show, and, of course, Ted Lasso. I could go on. Talking of Ted Lasso, this was a sitcom about football for viewers not interested in football, largely because it boasted such engaging characters and pitched loads of wit. Having said all that, Apple TV Plus has a new movie out about the esoteric sport of pickleball, which sounds like something you might find on a tray of crudités. But apparently, it's a real racket sport, currently embraced by the likes of Leonardo DiCaprio, Taylor Swift, George Clooney, and Emma Watson. I'm put off by the name, largely because I don't like pickles. So the title of this new sporting comedy, produced by Ben Stiller, doesn't do me any favours. The Dink.
1: The Dink? Well, okay.
6: What a ghastly name for a dink. A dink, apparently, is a low shot designed to force the opponent to hit an upward return, which is about as exciting as you can get. As it happens, pickleball has been around since 1965, but has only recently enjoyed a massive surge in popularity, thanks largely to its celebrity endorsement. The film from the man who brought us Dodgeball, a true underdog story, which I loathe, that is Ben Stiller, who has a cameo here as a doctor, that the film is directed by Josh Greenbaum, he who brought us the comedy Strays with Will Ferrell and Jamie Foxx, which I voted worst film of 2023. So my expectations were not exactly high. The Dink stars Jake Johnson as one of those loathsome characters you only find in comedies like these, an arrogant loser with just one friend who constantly bores everybody he meets with a story of how he once played Andy Roddick in a tennis final, the Vero Beach Classic. Hence, Jake Johnson's egotistical, untrustworthy, and obnoxious guide works at the Mountain Crest Tennis Club as a coach, largely because the place is run by his father, Chuck Boyd, played by an imperious Ed Harris, who behaves as if he's actually in a better film. As it happens, Chuck Boyd worships the game, calling it a living, breathing animal, and she needs our protection. An epidemic is sweeping across our once great nation, and its name is pickleball, the novel coronavirus of sport, end quote. So Chuck sets up a duel at his establishment, the rules and reasoning of which are unclear, in which a tennis champ is selected to play against a pickleball champ. Jake Johnson's Dusty Boyd naturally thinks he will be representing the tennis fraternity when his doctor, Ben Stiller, suggests that he take up pickleball following the reemergence of an old wrist injury. This is one of those comedies in which every joke comes with a gag warning, and the sentimental music lulls us into a comedy mindset, which is frankly insulting. I could see every laugh a mile off, and I found Dusty a tiresome fool to spend time with. There is a lovely supporting turn from Mary Steenburgen, a pickleball fan, and the development of a potentially interesting subplot sparked by Dusty only being able to see the graduate at her place for some reason. Mary Steenburgen's character, incidentally, is 30 years Dusty's senior. I did laugh once when John McEnroe turns up at a tournament and is asked by an onlooker, "Are you John McEnroe?" To which he replies curtly, "What gave me away? My face and my body?" I was so dispirited by the dink that I went back to my local multiplex to watch The Invite a second time, and it was every bit as nuanced, funny, and moving as I remembered, if not more so. In fact, I'm not sure there isn't a misplaced camera angle, a line of dialogue, or reaction shot in the entire film. It's so damned perfect. I noticed that on Rotten Tomatoes, The Dink had an 80% approval rating. And I couldn't find any negative critiques on IMDb, while my own disparaging review was blocked for some reason. Since then, my review has gone up, and I see that Rotten Tomatoes rating has dropped to 72% and is falling. Metacritic, however, calculated that the ghastly sports comedy has received a mixed or average response. So go figure.
1: Not one for me, I think, James.
6: I don't think it's one for anyone.
1: No, I'm sorry I missed the invite, but given that I saw Toy Story 5 instead and fell asleep, perhaps it's just as well you'd have never forgiven me if I'd fallen asleep in the invite.
6: I would never have forgiven you.
1: No. I'll catch up with it somehow.
6: If we've got a little bit of time, I'd like to talk about Elise, Shadows of a Woman. The Brazilian soap opera as a genre is quite the phenomenon. Known in Brazil as the telenovela, the format developed in the 1950s, and is now exported to over 100 countries, dubbed or subtitled in a variety of different languages. While each telenovela has a rigid structure with a built-in beginning, middle, and end, any given soap opera can actually last up to 200 episodes. So put that in your enchilada, Breaking Bad. The trouble is, while there are exceptional Brazilian films such as I'm Still Here and The Secret Agent, both of which have been Oscar nominated in the international feature film category, the style of the telenovela can seep into many a Brazilian feature, such as the tawdry new Netflix release, Elise, Shadows of a Woman. Much publicity has been generated by the subject matter, the true story of a wife and mother, Elise, who chops up her husband into a number of pieces, packs them up into blue plastic bin liners, and then distributes them into the countryside. So, but the film itself is just rather dull. Sometimes I think I'm losing my capacity to judge a movie, so I will have to revisit a film I had previously loved, such as Olivia Wilde's The Invite, currently showing at a multiplex near you, just to check that I'm not losing it. And the second time I saw it, I loved it even more, because these were people who were funny and moving, because they were recognizably human. Furthermore, close friends and members of my family have seen The Invite and have agreed with me wholeheartedly, Simon. So, back to Elise, Shadows of a Woman, which takes the side of the murderess, Elise Matsunaga, by showing what a monstrous man her husband and the father of her baby was, and indeed of the awful background of her life when she was routinely raped by her stepfather between the ages of 12 and 15. After training as a nurse, she capitalized on her blonde good looks, nicknamed Blondie, and becomes a high-end escort, which is where she meets the married Marcos Matsunaga, executive and heir to the Yoki food empire, who charms her with luxurious gifts and the promise of leaving his wife for her. But Marcos is not just a pathological liar, but a gaslighter and an all-round bad egg. All this is terrible. But as there is a lurid Red Banner headline tone to the proceedings, it's hard to engage in any of the characters, although the Lisbon-born Lorena Comparato does her best under the circumstances. But overall, Elise, Shadows of a Woman, plays out like another true-life, lurid piece of Netflix sensationalism geared towards the Latino market. Frankly, I just didn't care. Maybe I'll read the book or watch the Netflix miniseries. Yes, there is one on this woman. Or maybe I won't. I'm going to see The Invite a third time.
1: James, thank you very much. I'm even more sorry now I haven't seen it. I shall have to catch it up when it comes out on some streaming service. James Cameron Wilson, thank you very much indeed. I'll be back next week, where, if, providing I can actually find the disc, we're going to look at some classic Laurel and Hardy, I hope. So that and much more. Of course, the new Spider-Man movie as well. So tune in a week's time. But for the moment, that is it from The Business of Film.
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1: Labour's Bev Craig is the new Mayor of Greater Manchester.
2: People often ask me, what is it that I feel makes Greater Manchester so special? And it's our people and our communities. And during this campaign, I've got to see that firsthand in every single corner of the city region.
1: She's been voted into Prime Minister Andy Burnham's old job. She won comfortably, although with a low turnout. Police in Ipswich are holding a teenager on suspicion of arson or criminal damage with intent to endanger life after an explosion at a block of flats. Officers were called out just before nine last night. Several windows were damaged in the blast. The rest of the property has been evacuated and Princes Street's been closed off. FIFA isn't going to sell off shares in the World Cup, but the backtrackings led to UEFA's VP saying trust in the organisation's president Gianni Infantino has been badly shaken. Lucy Gormanley has the latest.
3: The investment proposal was rejected by three continental confederations, including UEFA, which said it had refused to take part in FIFA competitions. The idea was to sell stakes in a company which would run the commercial and operational aspects of competitions, including the men's and women's World Cups. Prime Minister Andy Burnham had called the plans outrageous.
1: Spain claims most of the 60,000 migrants who crossed into its tiny territory, Ceuta, have returned into Morocco. Their arrival caused chaos in the North African city. At least 67 of them died on the journey in. Hungary's only nuclear power plant will shut down for the first time in its history because of record low water levels on the River Danube. The country's prime minister says the plant may not come back online for several weeks. It's because there's not enough water flowing to cool the reactors. And the weather looks like it's going to be chillier this afternoon and tomorrow after days of hot and humid weather. The cooler start to August follows what the Met Office is warning may have been the driest July since records began for England and Wales. That's the latest from Radio News Hub. I'm Liz Whittaker. Chancellor John Healey's told the Cabinet they must be prepared to make cuts to finance Andy Burnham's new spending promises as he announced the date of his first budget as October the 28th. The start of Mr Burnham's premiership's seen a succession of announcements likely to require additional spending, like a cut in VAT on energy bills and reduced business rates for pubs. House builder Taylor Wimpey's reduced its forecast for home completions this year. It says it continues to come under pressure from challenging conditions in the UK housing market. It revealed yesterday that home completions, including through joint ventures, fell to under 5,000 for the first half of 2026, compared with more than 5,200 over the same period a year earlier. And Next's efforts to limit the impact of the Iran war and avoid raising prices will come under scrutiny after the retailer warned it was facing rising costs. In May's update, it said UK sales rose by 4.4% over the previous 3 months, but sales growth was set to slow to 1% in the second quarter of 2026. Dry with sunny spells in most places through this afternoon. Showers affecting the far north and feeling cool, but warmer in the sunshine in the south. Highs of 26 degrees Celsius.
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1: The VP of UEFA says trust in FIFA's president has been badly shaken after Gianni Infantino backtracked on plans to sell off shares in the World Cup. Lucy Gormanley has this.
2: Mr. Infantino has scrapped the investment proposal after it was rejected by three continental confederations, including UEFA, which said it had boycotted FIFA competitions. The plan would have seen stakes sold in a company which would run the commercial and operational aspects of competitions, including the men's and women's World Cups. Mr. Infantino said early on Saturday that this proposal will not proceed after it became clear the project had created divisions.
1: The death toll in Spain's Ceuta border crisis with Morocco has climbed to 67. That's according to the Spanish government, which includes some who drowned or were killed in the stampede. We are told that the majority of those who entered the Spanish territory have already been returned to Morocco. Now, over to Manchester.
3: So, ladies and gentlemen, without any further ado, can you give it up for the Queen of the North? The new mayor of Greater Manchester, Bev Craig!
1: The Prime Minister today welcomed Bev Craig as the new mayor of Greater Manchester. The Labour candidate succeeds the PM in the role, with the result announced late last night, more than 24 hours after polling stations closed. A manhunt is underway for a man who escaped police custody in Liverpool earlier on. 22-year-old Stephen Greer of Princess Drive in Liverpool ran away from police this morning after being transported to Liverpool magistrates. He is charged with a domestic-related burglary. He's described as a white man with short dark hair and is wearing a navy t-shirt and shorts. And finally, McFly's Harry Judd says he'll finally be up at the front of the stage as he ditches the drumsticks for a basketball in a new stage production of High School Musical. He'll step into the shoes of Coach Bolton in the theatre adaptation of the Disney film. That's the latest from Radio News Hub. I'm Matthew Dudley.
4: Chancellor John Healey's told the Cabinet they must be prepared to make cuts to finance Andy Burnham's new spending promises as he announced the date of his first budget as October the 28th. The start of Mr. Burnham's premiership has seen a succession of announcements likely to require additional spending, like a cut in VAT on energy bills and reduced business rates for pubs. House builder Taylor Wimpey's reduced its forecast for home completions this year. It says it continues to come under pressure from challenging conditions in the UK housing market. It revealed yesterday that home completions, including through joint ventures, fell to under 5,000 for the first half of 2026, compared with more than 5,200 over the same period a year earlier. And Next's efforts to limit the impact of the Iran war and avoid raising prices will come under scrutiny after the retailer warned it was facing rising costs. In May's update, it said UK sales rose by 4.4% over the previous 3 months, but sales growth was set to slow to 1% in the second quarter of 2026.
1: Showers continue to ease across Scotland, remaining cool in the north with some warmer, bright spells in the south. Highs of around 26 degrees Celsius in the south and 20 degrees in the north.
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1: FIFA isn't going to be selling off shares in the World Cup, but the backtracking has led to UEFA's vice president saying trust in the organisation's president, Gianni Infantino, has been badly shaken. Lucy Gormanley has this.
2: The investment proposal was rejected by three continental confederations, including UEFA, which said it had refused to take part in FIFA competitions. The idea was to sell stakes in a company which would run the commercial and operational aspects of competitions, including the men's and women's World Cups. Prime Minister Andy Burnham had called the plans outrageous.
1: Andy Burnham has also offered what help we can after around 60,000 migrants breached the Spanish border of its territory in North Africa. The death toll from the stampede is estimated to be around the 83-person mark, and we're told that the majority of those who crossed the border have been returned to Morocco. Firefighters were able to reduce the number of appliances tackling a blaze which has caused total devastation to Heathland and Suffolk. The National Trust have announced a public appeal to restore the reserve after 14 appliances were in attendance at Dunwich Heath. Fire crews are expected to remain on site for the next couple of days. Labour's Bev Craig has been elected as the new mayor of Greater Manchester. She precedes the current PM, Andy Burnham, who spoke after her win.
3: A huge thank you to the wonderful people of all the 10 boroughs of Greater Manchester who have backed what we've been building here for many, many years. And they can see the change that's coming through, and they've supported that change, and they've said to us, do more.
1: Miss Craig won comfortably, although with a low turnout for the contest. A former nurse has been extradited to the UK after being charged with having unlawful sexual activity with a woman being treated for a mental disorder. 56-year-old Jason Ford allegedly had intercourse with the woman at the Homerton Hospital in Hackney whilst she was receiving treatment. And under-16s can catch most buses for free in England from today. That's the latest from Radio News Hub. I'm Matthew Dudley.
4: Chancellor John Healey's told the Cabinet they must be prepared to make cuts to finance Andy Burnham's new spending promises as he announced the date of his first budget as October the 28th. The start of Mr Burnham's premiership has seen a succession of announcements likely to require additional spending, like a cut in VAT on energy bills and reduced business rates for pubs. House builder Taylor Wimpey's reduced its forecast for home completions this year. It says it continues to come under pressure from challenging conditions in the UK housing market. It revealed yesterday that home completions, including through joint ventures, fell to under 5,000 for the first half of 2026, compared with more than 5,200 over the same period a year earlier. And Next's efforts to limit the impact of the Iran war and avoid raising prices will come under scrutiny after the retailer warned it was facing rising costs. In May's update, it said UK sales rose by 4.4% over the previous 3 months, but sales growth was set to slow to 1% in the second quarter of 2026.
1: Showers continue to ease across Scotland, remaining cool in the north with some warmer, bright spells in the south. Highs of around 26 degrees Celsius in the south and 20 degrees in the north.
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1: UEFA has increased the heat on FIFA president Gianni Infantino by saying he has lost the confidence of the European governing body. It's over a plan to sell stakes in a World Cup company to private investors. Infantino announced overnight the plan would not proceed after three confederations rejected it, with UEFA going further and pledging to boycott FIFA competitions until the proposal was scrapped. Spain has installed a 1,600-foot barrier on the sea border between its North African territory of Ceuta. It comes after tens of thousands of migrants breached the border earlier this week from Morocco. At least 67 people have died, including some who drowned and others who were killed in a stampede to cross a breakwater barrier. Meanwhile, in Manchester.
2: So, ladies and gentlemen, without any further ado, can you give it up for the Queen of the North? The new mayor of Greater Manchester, Bev Craig!
1: The Prime Minister today welcomed Bev Craig as the new mayor of Greater Manchester. The Labour candidate succeeds the PM in the role, with the result announced late last night, more than 24 hours after polling stations closed. The number of appliances at the wildfire in Suffolk have now been reduced. Firefighters have been battling the fire over the last few days and are expected to remain on the scene for the next 2 to 3. The National Trust have announced a public appeal to restore the reserve after 14 appliances were originally in attendance. And do you have a favourite Yorkshire person in your life? Now is the time to celebrate them. It's Yorkshire Day today, and Colin Speakman, a researcher from the Yorkshire Society, says it's a region to be proud of.
3: I think there's every reason to celebrate who we are, and I think some of us feel it's an opportunity really to kind of put Yorkshire back on the map. One of the things about Yorkshire Day is to wave that flag, the white rose, and celebrate who you are.
1: That's the latest from Radio News Hub. I'm Matthew Dudley.
4: Chancellor John Healey's told the Cabinet they must be prepared to make cuts to finance Andy Burnham's new spending promises as he announced the date of his first budget as October the 28th. The start of Mr Burnham's premiership's seen a succession of announcements likely to require additional spending, like a cut in VAT on energy bills and reduced business rates for pubs. House builder Taylor Wimpey's reduced its forecast for home completions this year. It says it continues to come under pressure from challenging conditions in the UK housing market. It revealed yesterday that home completions, including through joint ventures, fell to under 5,000 for the first half of 2026, compared with more than 5,200 over the same period a year earlier. And Next's efforts to limit the impact of the Iran war and avoid raising prices will come under scrutiny after the retailer warned it was facing rising costs. In May's update, it said UK sales rose by 4.4% over the previous 3 months, but sales growth was set to slow to 1% in the second quarter of 2026.
1: Any showers across Scotland easing tonight, leaving many with a dry night and clear spells. Feeling cool in the countryside, though, with temperatures down. You can expect lows of around 10 degrees Celsius.
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1: UEFA is increasing the heat on the FIFA president Gianni Infantino by saying he has lost the confidence of the European governing body. It's over a plan to sell stakes in a World Cup company to private investors. Whilst UEFA has welcomed the decision to drop the proposal, it believes Infantino has lost the trust of the football world. Labour's Bev Craig has been elected as the new mayor of Greater Manchester. She precedes the current PM, Andy Burnham, who spoke after her win.
2: A huge thank you to the wonderful people of all the 10 boroughs of Greater Manchester who have backed what we've been building here for many, many years. And they can see the change that's coming through and they've supported that change and they've said to us, do more.
1: Miss Craig won comfortably, although with a low turnout for the contest. Meanwhile, Andy Burnham has said he has spoken to Spain's Prime Minister Pedro Sanchez and offered what help we can after around 60,000 migrants breached the border of his territory in North Africa. The death toll from the stampede has climbed north of 67, and we're told that the majority of those who crossed the border have been returned to Morocco. Firefighters were able to reduce the number of appliances tackling a blaze which has caused total devastation to Heathland in Suffolk. The National Trust have announced a public appeal to restore the reserve after 14 appliances were attendance at Dunwich Heath. Fire crews were expected to remain on scene for the next couple of days. Yorkshire Day is upon us. The day celebrates the best of UK's largest county, from architecture to local heroes. Colin Speakman, a researcher from the Yorkshire Society, says there's a little bit of Yorkshire in everyone.
3: I think local identity and culture is enormously important for people. You know, who they are. You don't have to be born in Yorkshire to feel you're a Yorkshire person. The most important thing of all is where your heart is.
1: And the Brighton striker Danny Welbeck has completed a move to Chelsea after signing a 2-year deal. The 35-year-old is heading straight to Hong Kong to join up with his side. That's the latest from Radio News Hub. I'm Matthew Dudley.
4: Chancellor John Healey's told the Cabinet they must be prepared to make cuts to finance Andy Burnham's new spending promises as he announced the date of his first budget as October the 28th. The start of Mr Burnham's premiership has seen a succession of announcements likely to require additional spending, like a cut in VAT on energy bills and reduced business rates for pubs. House builder Taylor Wimpey's reduced its forecast for home completions this year. It says it continues to come under pressure from challenging conditions in the UK housing market. It revealed yesterday that home completions, including through joint ventures, fell to under 5,000 for the first half of 2026, compared with more than 5,200 over the same period a year earlier. And Next's efforts to limit the impact of the Iran war and avoid raising prices will come under scrutiny after the retailer warned it was facing rising costs. In May's update, it said UK sales rose by 4.4% over the previous 3 months, but sales growth was set to slow to 1% in the second quarter of 2026.
1: Any showers across Scotland easing tonight, leaving many with a dry night and clear spells. Feeling cool in the countryside, though, with temperatures down. You can expect lows of around 10 degrees Celsius.
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1: UEFA has increased the heat on FIFA president Gianni Infantino by saying he has lost the confidence of the European governing body. It's over a plan to sell stakes in a World Cup company to private investors. Infantino announced overnight the plan would not proceed after three confederations rejected it, with UEFA going further and pledging to boycott FIFA competitions until the proposal was scrapped. Over to Manchester.
2: So, ladies and gentlemen, without any further ado, can you give it up for the Queen of the North, the new Mayor of Greater Manchester, Bev Craigg?
1: The Prime Minister today welcomed Bev Craigg as the new Mayor of Greater Manchester. The Labour candidate succeeds the PM in the role, with the result announced late last night, more than 24 hours after polling closed. Spain has installed a 1,600-foot barrier on the sea border between its North African territory of Ceuta. It comes after tens of thousands of migrants breached the border earlier in the week from Morocco. It's confirmed at least 67 people have died. The number of appliances and the wildfire in Suffolk have been reduced. Firefighters have been battling the fire for the last few days and are expected to remain on the scene for the next few. The National Trust have announced a public appeal to restore the reserve after 14 appliances were in attendance. Now, Yorkshire Day events are underway this weekend. From Dame Judi Dench to David Hockney, all kinds of Yorkshire folk will be celebrated. Colin Speakman, a researcher from the Yorkshire Society, says the region has lots to offer.
3: Huge amount to be very proud of. Wonderful architectural heritage, wonderful cultural heritage. Some very, very creative people, wonderful writers, many other wonderful poets, you know, people like Ted Hughes, W.H. Auden, Tony Harrison, the very good painters. You know, David Hockney. Hockney has kind of immortalised the Yorkshire walls with his great paintings.
1: And Rochdale have booked their place in the Carabao Cup first round with a penalty shootout win over Tranmere after a 2-2 draw at Prenton Park. That's the latest here from Radio News Hub. I'm Matthew Dudley.
4: Chancellor John Healey's told the Cabinet they must be prepared to make cuts to finance Andy Burnham's new spending promises as he announced the date of his first budget as October the 28th. The start of Mr Burnham's premiership seen a succession of announcements likely to require additional spending, like a cut in VAT on energy bills and reduced business rates for pubs. House builder Taylor Wimpey's reduced its forecast for home completions this year. It says it continues to come under pressure from challenging conditions in the UK housing market. It revealed yesterday that home completions, including through joint ventures, fell to under 5,000 for the first half of 2026, compared with more than 5,200 over the same period a year earlier. And Next's efforts to limit the impact of the Iran war and avoid raising prices will come under scrutiny after the retailer warned it was facing rising costs. In May's update, it said UK sales rose by 4.4% over the previous 3 months, but sales growth was set to slow to 1% in the second quarter of 2026.
1: Any showers across Scotland easing tonight, leaving many with a dry night and clear spells. Feeling cool in the countryside, though, with temperatures down. You can expect lows of around 10 degrees Celsius.
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1: UEFA has increased the heat on FIFA president Gianni Infantino by saying he has lost the confidence of the European governing body. It's over a plan to sell stakes in a World Cup company to private investors. Whilst UEFA welcomed the decision to drop the proposal, it believes Infantino has lost the trust of the footballing world. Prime Minister Andy Burnham has said he's spoken to the Spanish PM, Pedro Sanchez, and offered what help we can after around 60,000 migrants breached the border of its territory in North Africa. The death toll from the stampede has climbed to 67 and above. We're told that the majority of those who crossed the border, though, have been returned to Morocco. Labour's Bev Craig has been elected the new mayor of Greater Manchester. She precedes the current PM, Andy Burnham, who spoke after her win.
2: A huge thank you to the wonderful people of all the 10 boroughs of Greater Manchester who have backed what we've been building here for many, many years. And they can see the change that's coming through and they've supported that change and they've said to us, do more.
1: Miss Craig won comfortably, although with a low turnout for the contest. Firefighters were able to reduce the number of appliances tackling a blaze which has caused total devastation to Heathland in Suffolk. The National Trust have announced a public appeal to restore the reserve after 14 appliances were in attendance at Dunwich Heath. Fire crews are expected to remain on scene for the next 2 to 3 days. Now, do you have a favourite Yorkshire person in your life? Now is the time to celebrate them. Colin Speakman, a researcher from the Yorkshire Society, explains why Yorkshire is a region to be proud of on today, Yorkshire Day.
3: I think we're very reasoned to celebrate who we are. And I think some of us feel it's an opportunity, really, to kind of put Yorkshire back on the map. One of the things about Yorkshire Day is to wave that flag, the white rose, and celebrate who you are.
1: And the former England international striker, Danny Welbeck, has completed a move to Chelsea, signing a 2-year deal. That's the latest here from Radio News Hub. I'm Matthew Dudley.
4: Chancellor John Healey's told the Cabinet they must be prepared to make cuts to finance Andy Burnham's new spending promises as he announced the date of his first budget as October the 28th. The start of Mr Burnham's premiership's seen a succession of announcements likely to require additional spending, like a cut in VAT on energy bills and reduced business rates for pubs. House builder Taylor Wimpey's reduced its forecast for home completions this year. It says it continues to come under pressure from challenging conditions in the UK housing market. It revealed yesterday that home completions, including through joint ventures, fell to under 5,000 for the first half of 2026, compared with more than 5,200 over the same period a year earlier. And Next's efforts to limit the impact of the Iran war and avoid raising prices will come under scrutiny after the retailer warned it was facing rising costs. In May's update, it said UK sales rose by 4.4% over the previous 3 months, but sales growth was set to slow to 1% in the second quarter of 2026.
1: Any showers across Scotland easing tonight, leaving many with a dry night and clear spells. Feeling cool in the countryside, though, with temperatures down. You can expect lows of around 10 degrees Celsius.
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1: The Prince of Wales has said he was truly saddened to hear of the tragic death of former British Army soldier Nirmal Purja after an avalanche in Pakistan. He added that he served with distinction before becoming one of the world's greatest mountaineers. The Nepalese mountaineer was leading an expedition of 10 climbers on Broad Peak when the avalanche struck at about midday on Thursday. UEFA is increasing the heat on FIFA president Gianni Infantino by saying he has lost the confidence of the European governing body. It's over a plan to sell stakes in the World Cup company to private investors. Infantino announced overnight the plan would not proceed after three confederations rejected it, with UEFA going further and pledging to boycott FIFA competitions until the proposal was scrapped. Spain has installed a 1,600-foot barrier on the sea border between its North African territory of Ceuta. It comes after tens of thousands of migrants breached the border earlier this week from Morocco. At least 67 people have died. Now, over to Manchester.
2: So, ladies and gentlemen, without any further ado, can you give it up for the Queen of the North, the new Mayor of Greater Manchester, Bev Craig!
1: The Prime Minister welcomed Bev Craig as the new Mayor of Greater Manchester. The Labour candidate succeeds the PM in the role, with the result announced last night, more than 24 hours after polling closed. The maximum for university tuition fees in England has risen. It's going up by £250 in line with inflation. Lewis Wilson is the Vice Chair from the National Union of Students.
3: With loans getting larger, tuition fees getting larger, students are going to be, you know, paying off mortgage-sized loans, and they'll be lucky if they can pay them off. You know, you need to earn over £66,000 a year to actually start paying down your student loan. I don't think the system was designed for that at all. And it's put in such a massive mental burden on our young people.
1: And Rochdale have booked their place in the Carabao Cup first round after beating Tranmere on penalties. That's the latest from Radio News Hub. I'm Matthew Dudley.
4: Chancellor John Healey's told the Cabinet they must be prepared to make cuts to finance Andy Burnham's new spending promises as he announced the date of his first budget as October the 28th. The start of Mr Burnham's premiership has seen a succession of announcements likely to require additional spending, like a cut in VAT on energy bills and reduced business rates for pubs. House builder Taylor Wimpey's reduced its forecast for home completions this year. It says it continues to come under pressure from challenging conditions in the UK housing market. It revealed yesterday that home completions, including through joint ventures, fell to under 5,000 for the first half of 2026, compared with more than 5,200 over the same period a year earlier. And Next's efforts to limit the impact of the Iran war and avoid raising prices will come under scrutiny after the retailer warned it was facing rising costs. In May's update, it said UK sales rose by 4.4% over the previous 3 months, but sales growth was set to slow to 1% in the second quarter of 2026.
1: Looking into Sunday, there'll be a few showers in Scotland, otherwise fine and dry, with plenty of sunshine in the south, very warm here with cloud thickening in the west and highs of around 27 degrees Celsius.
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1: Nirmal Purja, the former British Army and Royal Marine soldier, has died in Pakistan after an avalanche. The Prince of Wales has said he was truly saddened to hear of the tragic death, adding that he served with distinction before becoming one of the world's greatest mountaineers. The Nepalese man was leading an expedition of 10 climbers on Broad Peak when the avalanche struck on Thursday. UEFA has increased the heat on FIFA president Gianni Infantino by saying he's lost the confidence of the European governing body. It's over plans to sell stakes in the World Cup to private investors. UEFA has welcomed the decision to drop the proposal, but believes Infantino has lost the trust of the footballing world. Labour's Bev Craig has been elected the new mayor of Greater Manchester. She precedes the current PM, Andy Burnham, who spoke after her win.
2: A huge thank you to the wonderful people of all the 10 boroughs of Greater Manchester who have backed what we've been building here for many, many years. And they can see the change that's coming through, and they've supported that change, and they've said to us, do more.
1: Miss Craig won comfortably, although with a low turnout for the contest. A former nurse has been charged with having unlawful sexual activity with a woman receiving treatment for a mental disorder. 56-year-old Jason Ford allegedly engaged with the woman at the Homerton Hospital in Hackney back in the 2000s. The cap for university tuition fees has gone up again. Universities can now charge over £250 more per year. Lewis Wilson is from the National Union of Students. He says education should be free.
3: I think at a certain point, the government needs to realise that increasing the tuition fee is only going to start discouraging more students from going into higher education. And, you know, higher education isn't for everyone, but the opportunity should be there for everyone. Yeah, it's just not fair at all.
1: And the former England international striker Danny Welbeck has completed a move to Chelsea, signing a two-year deal. The 35-year-old will head straight to Hong Kong. That's to join up with his new teammates as they continue their pre-season tour. That's the latest here from Radio News Hub. I'm Matthew Dudley.
4: Chancellor John Healey's told the Cabinet they must be prepared to make cuts to finance Andy Burnham's new spending promises as he announced the date of his first budget as October the 28th. The start of Mr Burnham's premiership has seen a succession of announcements likely to require additional spending, like a cut in VAT on energy bills and reduced business rates for pubs. House builder Taylor Wimpey's reduced its forecast for home completions this year. It says it continues to come under pressure from challenging conditions in the UK housing market. It revealed yesterday that home completions, including through joint ventures, fell to under 5,000 for the first half of 2026, compared with more than 5,200 over the same period a year earlier. And Next's efforts to limit the impact of the Iran war and avoid raising prices will come under scrutiny after the retailer warned it was facing rising costs. In May's update, it said UK sales rose by 4.4% over the previous 3 months, but sales growth was set to slow to 1% in the second quarter of 2026.
1: Looking into Sunday, there'll be a few showers in Scotland, otherwise fine and dry, with plenty of sunshine in the south. Very warm here, with cloud thickening in the west and highs of around 27 degrees Celsius.
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1: The Prince of Wales has said he was truly saddened to hear of the tragic death of former British Army soldier Nirmal Purja after an avalanche in Pakistan. He added that he served with distinction before becoming one of the world's greatest mountaineers. The Nepalese mountaineer was leading an expedition of 10 climbers on Broad Peak when the avalanche struck at about midday on Thursday. UEFA is increasing the heat on FIFA president Gianni Infantino by saying he has lost the confidence of the European governing body. It's over a plan to sell stakes in the World Cup company to private investors. Infantino announced overnight the plan would not proceed after three confederations rejected it, with UEFA going further and pledging to boycott FIFA competitions until the proposal was scrapped. Spain has installed a 1,600-foot barrier on the sea border between its North African territory of Ceuta. It comes after tens of thousands of migrants breached the border earlier this week from Morocco. At least 67 people have died. Now, over to Manchester.
2: So, ladies and gentlemen, without any further ado, can you give it up for the Queen of the North, the new Mayor of Greater Manchester, Bev Craigh?
1: The Prime Minister welcomed Bev Craigh as the new Mayor of Greater Manchester. The Labour candidate succeeds the PM in the role, with the result announced last night, more than 24 hours after polling closed. The maximum for university tuition fees in England has risen. It's going up by £250 in line with inflation. Lewis Wilson is the Vice Chair from the National Union of Students.
3: With loans getting larger, tuition fees getting larger, students are going to be, you know, paying off mortgage-sized loans, and they'll be lucky if they can pay them off. You know, you need to earn over £66,000 a year to actually start paying down your student loan. I don't think the system was designed for that at all. And it's put in such a massive mental burden on our young people.
1: And Rochdale have booked their place in the Carabao Cup first round after beating Tranmere on penalties. That's the latest from Radio News Hub. I'm Matthew Dudley.
4: Chancellor John Healey's told the Cabinet they must be prepared to make cuts to finance Andy Burnham's new spending promises as he announced the date of his first budget as October the 28th. The start of Mr Burnham's premiership seen a succession of announcements likely to require additional spending, like a cut in VAT on energy bills and reduced business rates for pubs. House builder Taylor Wimpey's reduced its forecast for home completions this year. It says it continues to come under pressure from challenging conditions in the UK housing market. It revealed yesterday that home completions, including through joint ventures, fell to under 5,000 for the first half of 2026, compared with more than 5,200 over the same period a year earlier. And Next's efforts to limit the impact of the Iran war and avoid raising prices will come under scrutiny after the retailer warned it was facing rising costs. In May's update, it said UK sales rose by 4.4% over the previous 3 months, but sales growth was set to slow to 1% in the second quarter of 2026.
1: Looking into Sunday, there'll be a few showers in Scotland, otherwise fine and dry, with plenty of sunshine in the south, very warm here with cloud thickening in the west and highs of around 27 degrees Celsius.
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1: Nirmal Purja, the former British Army and Royal Marine soldier, has died in Pakistan after an avalanche. The Prince of Wales has said he was truly saddened to hear of the tragic death, adding that he served with distinction before becoming one of the world's greatest mountaineers. The Nepalese man was leading an expedition of 10 climbers on Broad Peak when the avalanche struck on Thursday. UEFA has increased the heat on FIFA president Gianni Infantino by saying he's lost the confidence of the European governing body. It's over plans to sell stakes in the World Cup to private investors. UEFA has welcomed the decision to drop the proposal, but believes Infantino has lost the trust of the footballing world. Labour's Bev Craig has been elected the new mayor of Greater Manchester. She precedes the current PM, Andy Burnham, who spoke after her win.
2: A huge thank you to the wonderful people of all the 10 boroughs of Greater Manchester who have backed what we've been building here for many, many years. And they can see the change that's coming through, and they've supported that change, and they've said to us, do more.
1: Miss Craig won comfortably, although with a low turnout for the contest. A former nurse has been charged with having unlawful sexual activity with a woman receiving treatment for a mental disorder. 56-year-old Jason Ford allegedly engaged with the woman at the Homerton Hospital in Hackney back in the 2000s. The cap for university tuition fees has gone up again. Universities can now charge over £250 more per year. Lewis Wilson is from the National Union of Students. He says education should be free.
3: I think at a certain point, the government needs to realise that increasing the tuition fee is only going to start discouraging more students from going into higher education. And, you know, higher education isn't for everyone, but the opportunity should be there for everyone. Yeah, it's just not fair at all.
1: And the former England international striker Danny Welbeck has completed a move to Chelsea, signing a two-year deal. The 35-year-old will head straight to Hong Kong. That's to join up with his new teammates as they continue their pre-season tour. That's the latest here from Radio News Hub. I'm Matthew Dudley.
4: Chancellor John Healey's told the Cabinet they must be prepared to make cuts to finance Andy Burnham's new spending promises as he announced the date of his first budget as October the 28th. The start of Mr Burnham's premiership has seen a succession of announcements likely to require additional spending, like a cut in VAT on energy bills and reduced business rates for pubs. House builder Taylor Wimpey's